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2: Here's your Yellowstone Public Radio forecast for Montana and the surrounding areas. I'm meteorologist Phil Jensko. After a few spotty showers and storms potentially in some southeastern areas early tonight, including Billings and Miles City, it'll be a quiet night as well as into the first part of the new work week as well. Lows tonight will make it down into the mid-50s to around 60 in western areas, low to mid-60s in the eastern part of the state. Monday, partly to mostly sunny across the state. Highs will range from the mid to upper 80s in northern parts of the state to 90 or above in southern parts of the state. Monday night, just a few clouds. Lows getting down into the 50s and 60s again, with the warmer spots being in southeastern parts of the state. Tuesday night, we could see a few spotty showers and storms work their way into southwestern parts of the state, but then better chances for showers and storms evolve throughout Wednesday and especially Wednesday night. I'm Phil Jensko for Yellowstone Public Radio.
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0: Bigelows who are Latin, come from Yonkers to Bronx and Staten, spreading rhythm around. Yeah!
1: Well, it's good to see you back for another session of Spreading Rhythm Around. Our featured artist today is the multi-talented Andre Previn, conductor of some of the world's finest symphonies, Hollywood composer, and not just incidentally, a jazz pianist of considerable renown. Before we delve further into the modus operandi of this gentleman, however, we're going to listen to clarinetist Chuck Hedges, who's usually to be found just over the river on the near north side of Chicago at a revered jazz joint called Andy's. He's backed by Professor Eddie Iggins on piano. The tune is There Is No Greater Love. We follow that with a song from the Broadway show Foxy, which you never saw unless you caught it on opening night. Its one redeeming feature was a tune with lyrics by Johnny Mercer called I'm Way Ahead of the Game, as sung by Carol Sloan. Then Chuck Hedges returns with My Old Flame to close out this segment.

Next, Ruby Braff drops in to assure us that you can depend on me. Backed by Bucky Pizzarelli guitar, Johnny Vero piano, Bob Haggart bass, and Jim Gwynn drums. Then Carol Sloan returns to sing a song made famous by Lee Wiley, A Woman's Intuition.

Andre Previn has been described quite accurately as enigmatic. He is intensely private, yet appeared with great regularity on the cover of the National Enquirer or the other tabloids. He is something of a showman and wrote a very amusing autobiography of his days in Hollywood, which was candid to a marked degree. He is also characterized as one of the most thoughtful and sensitive classical conductors of his day, the finest interpreter of Gershwin's piano music with orchestra, yet almost forgotten for his first love, jazz. Actually, his attitude toward jazz is somewhat ambivalent. In 1984, he was quoted as saying that jazz was an expendable art form for him. Before I confuse us further, let's listen to Andre accompanying Ella Fitzgerald on the Gershwin tune, Who Cares?, and his performance with a 20-piece string orchestra on Duke Ellington's A Portrait of Burt Williams.

Andreas Ludwig Priewen was born, was 3 months short of his fourth birthday when Adolf Hitler assumed power in Germany. 5 years later, after young Andreas had studied at the Berlin Hochschule for Music, he moved with his family to Paris and then to Los Angeles in 1939. There his name was partially anglicized to André Previn, and he continued studying piano, composition, and theory. He became engrossed in the music of Art Tatum, and the Wunderkind began working as a jazz pianist, an arranger for MGM, and a recording artist for a small label while still in high school. Originally swing-oriented, Previn discovered bop in 1950, just prior to his induction into the Army. Upon returning to Los Angeles, Previn went into overdrive, gigging as a jazz pianist, scoring films, and playing chamber music. By 1962, André began making the transition away from Hollywood toward becoming a full-time classical conductor, dropping his jazz activities entirely. His term as conductor for the London Symphony Orchestra saw him emerge as a popular personality. He became conductor of the Pittsburgh Symphony in 1976, and later the London Philharmonic and the Los Angeles Philharmonica. In 1993, he was made conductor laureate of the London Symphony Orchestra. After 27 years, he became a victim of symphonic politics and returned to jazz. Previn admitted to some trepidation about returning to his musical past. "I'm not a total fool," said Previn. "If you're going to make a record in this genre after more than a quarter century, having Joe Pass on guitar and Ray Brown on bass is the best insurance policy you can have." Well, the recording is entitled After Hours, and the first selection is There Will Never Be Another You, followed by Between the Devil and the Deep Blue Sea with Mundell Lowe on guitar in place of Joe Pass, and then back to the original trio for Duke Ellington's What Am I Here For?

0: As we said at the start of the show, Previn is an enigma. He is so active in so many areas that it's difficult to type him, and I am not the one to do it in any case. My classical music credentials are suspect, and I don't like bop. Speaking simplistically, his technical artistry is beyond question, but I find his improvisations a bit fussy and his style somewhat stiff and mechanical. The bridge between jazz and classical music is difficult to cross. I think bassist Jack Lesberg would be greeted enthusiastically in both camps. Benny Goodman, perhaps. Yo-Yo Ma and Itzhak Perlman had better keep their day jobs. Gary Giddens, who has covered the jazz world for the Village Voice for 25 years, has this to say in his new book, Visions of Jazz. When Artie Shaw or Benny Goodman or Keith Jarrett or Wynton Marsalis successfully broaches the classical repertoire, cultural arbiters clap their hands as if a horse were doing card tricks. But those arbiters are evidently unaware that no classical virtuoso, not Iturbe or Stoltzman, not Nigel Kennedy, no, not you either, André Previn, has played jazz of any distinction. Jean-Yves Thibaudet can read transcriptions of Bill Evans, but can't ad-lib 12 bars. Well, not everyone will agree with Giddens, and certainly no one can overlook the fact that Previn has conducted some of the world's greatest orchestras, without showboating, I might add, and has won Academy Awards for his arrangements in Gigi, Porgy and Bess, Irma LaDuce, and My Fair Lady. In the field broadly defined as music, André Previn is a tremendously talented individual. Well, onward and upward. Next week, we'll feature another interesting personality in jazz. And until then, I am Red Beans and ricely yours, Old Scatman.
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Here's your Yellowstone Public Radio forecast for Montana and the surrounding areas. I'm meteorologist Phil Jensko. After a few spotty showers and storms potentially in some southeastern areas early tonight, including Billings and Miles City, it'll be a quiet night as well as into the first part of the new work week as well. Lows tonight will make it down into the mid-50s to around 60 in western areas, low to mid-60s in the eastern part of the state. Monday, partly to mostly sunny across the state. Highs will range from the mid to upper 80s in northern parts of the state to 90 or above in southern parts of the state. Monday night, just a few clouds. Lows getting down into the 50s and 60s again, with the warmer spots being in southeastern parts of the state. Tuesday night, we could see a few spotty showers and storms work their way into southwestern parts of the state, but then better chances for showers and storms evolve throughout Wednesday and especially Wednesday night. I'm Phil Jensko for Yellowstone Public Radio.

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Here's your Yellowstone Public Radio forecast for Montana and the surrounding areas. I'm meteorologist Phil Jensko. After a few spotty showers and storms potentially in some southeastern areas early tonight, including Billings and Miles City, it'll be a quiet night as well as into the first part of the new work week as well. Lows tonight will make it down into the mid-50s to around 60 in western areas, low to mid-60s in the eastern part of the state. Monday, partly to mostly sunny across the state. Highs will range from the mid to upper 80s in northern parts of the state to 90 or above in southern parts of the state. Monday night, just a few clouds. Lows getting down into the 50s and 60s again, with the warmer spots being in southeastern parts of the state. Tuesday night, we could see a few spotty showers and storms work their way into southwestern parts of the state, but then better chances for showers and storms evolve throughout Wednesday and especially Wednesday night. I'm Phil Jensko for Yellowstone Public Radio.

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1: Here's your Yellowstone Public Radio forecast for the northern portions of Montana, including Great Falls, Havre, and Helena. I'm meteorologist Phil Jensko. Clear to partly cloudy overnight. Lows will make it down into the 50s in most areas. A couple of 60s are possible in the east. Monday, partly to mostly sunny. Highs warm into the mid-80s in most areas. Monday night, partly to mostly cloudy. Lows fall to the mid-50s to low 60s across the region. Tuesday, partly to mostly sunny. Highs again get into the 80s in most areas. Then lows head right back down to the mid-50s to low 60s across the region on Tuesday night. I'm meteorologist Phil Jensko for Yellowstone Public Radio.

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Here's your Yellowstone Public Radio forecast for Montana and the surrounding areas. I'm meteorologist Phil Jensko. After a few spotty showers and storms potentially in some southeastern areas early tonight, including Billings and Miles City, it'll be a quiet night as well as into the first part of the new work week as well. Lows tonight will make it down into the mid-50s to around 60 in western areas, low to mid-60s in the eastern part of the state. Monday, partly to mostly sunny across the state. Highs will range from the mid to upper 80s in northern parts of the state to 90 or above in southern parts of the state. Monday night, just a few clouds. Lows getting down into the 50s and 60s again, with the warmer spots being in southeastern parts of the state. Tuesday night, we could see a few spotty showers and storms work their way into southwestern parts of the state, but then better chances for showers and storms evolve throughout Wednesday and especially Wednesday night. I'm Phil Jensko for Yellowstone Public Radio.

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0: a bit of a mood booster as you slip further into your Monday. Giovanni Antonini conducting Il Giardino Armonico for Palindrome, Haydn's 47th Symphony in G major. The mood and the pace will stay lifted with a violin and piano duo in just a tick. I'm Melanie Renata, and this is Music Through the Night.
1: Here's your Yellowstone Public Radio forecast for the southern portions of Montana, including Bozeman, Billings, and Miles City. I'm meteorologist Bella Pittman. Early this morning, our lows are dropping into the 50s and 60s, with areas of smoke and isolated patches of rain. Mostly clear skies turn to mostly sunny skies over the afternoon. In the east, in the west, we'll see partly sunny skies, with highs in the 90s.

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0: It's funny how simple the explanation of artistic expression can be sometimes. Arthur Foote said he loved to compose for the strings because they just felt very practical. And that was his suite for strings in E major, the Dogma Chamber Orchestra, performing. I'm Melanie Renata, and although I don't condone snooping in people's journals, we do take a musical peek inside the diary of a bee. In just a moment, you're listening to Music Through the Night.
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0: a fair amount of drama, but quiet moments of brilliance bursting through. Beethoven's fourth piano concerto in G is opus 58. Vladimir Ashkenazy performing the piano solo and conducting the Cleveland Orchestra.
1: Here's your Yellowstone Public Radio forecast for the northern portions of Montana, including Great Falls, Havre, and Helena. I'm meteorologist Bella Pittman. Highs in the 80s today, with a few patches of smoke moving through and partly sunny skies. Isolated showers move in over the evening, with northwest winds at 15 miles per hour gusting to 30 miles per hour in the far northeast. Tonight, lows drop into the 50s and 60s, with a few isolated showers and smoke moving through the region. Mostly cloudy skies and north winds at 10 miles per hour, gusting to 25. I'm meteorologist Bella Pittman for Yellowstone Public Radio.
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0: Now, her output of music may be tiny, but boy, is it mighty. The third movement of the Second Symphony of Swedish composer Alfrida André, fittingly performed there by the Stockholm Symphony. Good morning. I'm Melanie Renata with a little bit of musical magic coming up for you in just a moment.
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0: Well, that might be the cue that it's time to get up, step outside, grab your morning paper, or do your Wordle, or whatever gets you going in the morning. Johann Strauss Jr.'s Morning Papers Waltz, performed for you there by the Vienna Volksoper Orchestra.
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0: The Erato Quartet with the second of Lara Sermon's six string quartets, a Melanie Renata, with some more strings that serve up the delicious harmonies of Swedish composer Laura Netzel in just a minute.
1: Here's your Yellowstone Public Radio forecast for the northern portions of Montana, including Great Falls, Havre, and Helena. I'm meteorologist Bella Pittman. Highs in the 80s today, with a few patches of smoke moving through and partly sunny skies. Isolated showers move in over the evening, with northwest winds at 15 miles per hour gusting to 30 miles per hour in the far northeast. Tonight, lows drop into the 50s and 60s, with a few isolated showers and smoke moving through the region. Mostly cloudy skies and north winds at 10 miles per hour, gusting to 25. I'm meteorologist Bella Pittman for Yellowstone Public Radio.

0: the Berlin Philharmonic with some of the most recognizable classical music, Grieg's Peer Gynt Suite No. 1. You'll get to catch your breath with this next work by Rossini. I'm Melanie Renata.
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0: the Camerata Bern, keeping you light on your feet for your Monday morning. Rossini's first sonata in G. I'm Melanie Renata. Thanks for being with me this morning. Be good to yourself today, and be good to your neighbor too, okay?
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7: Live from NPR News in Washington, I'm Dave Mattingly. Britain has its seventh prime minister in 10 years. Former Manchester Mayor Andy Burnham has officially replaced Keir Starmer. Moments ago, Burnham was appointed prime minister by King Charles at Buckingham Palace following Starmer's resignation. Outside 10 Downing Street this morning, Starmer told reporters, "My work is done." At least three U.S. service members have been killed since Friday as the U.S. and Iran continue intensifying their airstrikes in the Middle East. Two American service members were killed in an Iranian missile strike on a base in Jordan. Vice President Vance and Second Lady Usha are celebrating the birth of their fourth child, NPR's Marie Andrusevich reports.
8: Alec Neil Vance is the first child born to a sitting second family in more than 150 years. In a statement posted on X and signed by the vice president and second lady, the couple says Usha and the baby are happy and healthy, and they thank Walter Reed Medical Center staff and the medical team at the White House. The couple has three other children, ages 4 through 9. The vice president is considered a contender for the Republican presidential nomination in 2028. Vance has said he will make a decision about whether he'll run after the midterms. Marie Andrusevich, NPR News, Washington.
7: The congressional midterms are in November. This is NPR News.
4: This is Yellowstone Public Radio. I'm Carl Lengel. The city of Bozeman is launching a new tool to help people with disabilities plan their routes and navigate the downtown area. Montana Public Radio's Edward O'Brien reports.
9: Bozeman's new interactive accessibility map is the inspiration of Ricky Burns II, ADA coordinator for Ability Montana.
10: So I have brain damage due to a stroke.
9: Burns says he struggles to remember where things are and stresses out about how to plan and arrive at his destination. He adds this is common among many people with disabilities. The city's new map is one solution to help them get around more easily. It includes ADA parking spaces on streets, in city-owned lots and sidewalks with ADA ramps, all in one searchable interactive tool.
10: No one wants to ask you for your help to do something, to live independently. The independent philosophy is, I want to be able to live my life the same way that everyone else has the chance to.
9: Burns conceived of the map, which was developed in conjunction with the City of Bozeman, Ability Montana, and Montana State University Earth Sciences students. Burns says other Montana cities have expressed interest in developing one of their own. Bozeman's will be formally unveiled this Saturday at the first annual Bozeman ADA celebration in Lindley Park. Reporting from Missoula, I'm Edward O'Brien.
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0: On Monday night at 6:30, Flavors Under the Big Sky, celebrating the bounty of the region, heads to Big Timber to talk to Yelena Mathias, owner of the food truck Tastes of Siberia, where she serves up pierogies and chuburiks. 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
1: Live from NPR News in Washington, I'm Dave Mattingly. At least three American service members have been killed in the Middle East since Friday as the U.S. and Iran intensify their attacks in the region. They include two American service members killed in Jordan when Iran fired a missile at a base there. U.S. Central Command says American forces have carried out 9 consecutive nights of airstrikes against Iran to include Iranian missile and drone launch sites. Jake Sullivan served as national security advisor to President Biden.
2: I do think it remains the case that both sides are trying to place a lid on how much escalation they embrace. I still think they are trying to avoid a descent into full-scale hostilities where every target on each side is up for grabs. Both sides are trying to calibrate their strikes at least to a certain extent.
1: He was speaking to NPR's Morning Edition. Gasoline prices in the U.S. are back up to $4 a gallon. AAA says the cost of regular has risen 13 cents in the past week to reach that mark. In California, regular gas now averages $5.50 a gallon. Britain's new Prime Minister, Andy Burnham, says he wants to lower the cost of living as he prepares to lay out a new 10-year plan for the British economy. Burnham was officially appointed Prime Minister today by King Charles at Buckingham Palace to replace Keir Starmer. This is NPR News.
3: This is Yellowstone Public Radio. I'm Carl Lengle. Good morning. Walkable towns in Montana's Flathead Valley? A nonprofit wants to make it happen and says you can help, reports Laura Hatch with Big Sky Connection.
4: Forward Montana is planning Amazing Race, Flathead Edition, a week-long community event in mid-September that will challenge people to navigate the Flathead Valley without relying solely on a car. Bella Brown with Forward Montana says participants will share their experiences to show local leaders what it will take to build more connected, walkable communities.
5: We encourage people, you could carpool, you could walk, you could run, you could do whatever. But if you have to use your car, that's okay. But go ahead and tell us why you had to use that car.
4: The event is still in the planning stages, and Brown urges people who want to help shape it to attend a virtual planning meeting on Tuesday, July 21st from 6 to 7 p.m. She says it'll be a time to contribute ideas and connect with others who care about walkability and civic engagement. The Amazing Race event starts with a kickoff party Friday, September 18th, and ends the next Friday, September 25th. I'm Laura Hatch, reporting.
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7: Harriet Clark was 11 months old when her mother was a getaway driver in the infamous 1981 robbery of a Brinks truck. 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For the next 37 years, Harriet spent Saturdays visiting her mother in prison. Her new novel is based on that. 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

0: An Iranian missile strike on a base in Jordan. The third service member was killed in Iraq during a controlled detonation of an Iranian drone. Israeli Prime Minister Benjamin Netanyahu is criticizing the International Criminal Court as well as New York Mayor Zohran Mamdani. Here's NPR's Emily Fang.
1: In a statement, Netanyahu called the International Criminal Court, or ICC, a, quote, kangaroo court, and questioned its authority after its chief prosecutor was suspended after being accused of sexual misconduct by a former employee. Netanyahu also wrote that Mamdani is trying to, quote, divert attention. The ICC had charged Netanyahu and his former defense minister with war crimes and crimes against humanity in Gaza, but neither the U.S. nor Israel are members of the ICC. Netanyahu had been planning to travel to the U.S. this week, but he postponed after the late Senator Lindsey Graham's funeral was delayed to the end of July. Mamdani has said he is still researching whether he'd have the legal power to detain Netanyahu when he comes to New York for the United Nations General Assembly in September. Emily Fang, NPR News, Tel Aviv.
0: This is NPR News from Washington.
2: This is Yellowstone Public Radio. I'm Carl Lengel. The city of Bozeman is launching a new tool to help people with disabilities plan their routes and navigate the downtown area. Montana Public Radio's Edward O'Brien reports.
3: Bozeman's new interactive accessibility map is the inspiration of Ricky Burns II, ADA coordinator for Ability Montana.
4: So I have brain damage due to a stroke.
3: Burns says he struggles to remember where things are and stresses out about how to plan and arrive at his destination. He adds this is common among many people with disabilities. The city's new map is one solution to help them get around more easily. It includes ADA parking spaces on streets, in city-owned lots and sidewalks with ADA ramps, all in one searchable interactive tool.
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3: Burns conceived of the map, which was developed in conjunction with the City of Bozeman, Ability Montana, and Montana State University Earth Sciences students. Burns says other Montana cities have expressed interest in developing one of their own. Bozeman's will be formally unveiled this Saturday at the first annual Bozeman ADA celebration in Lindley Park. Reporting from Missoula, I'm Edward O'Brien.
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13: It's Morning Edition from NPR News. I'm Leila Fadel.
14: And I'm Michelle Martin. Good morning. Spain are World Cup champions once again. Spain defeated Argentina 1-0 in New Jersey to claim their second title. NPR's Jasmine Garst was at the game and is with us now to tell us more about it. Good morning.
15: Good morning.
14: Okay, you watched so many matches this World Cup. Was this what you were expecting for this final one?
15: I'm going to be totally honest with you here. It was a little bit of a very slow sizzle between these two powerhouses. You know, there's that saying, when an unstoppable force meets an immovable object, Argentina's notoriously intense attack was stymied over and over and over.

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1: 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Plus, Paavo Järvi conducts Nielsen's Fifth Symphony. That's next time with the CSO. I'm Lisa Simeone.
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Welcome to Billings Symphony Live. I'm Ken Gilstrap, your host for an hour of music from the Billings Symphony Orchestra and Chorale. Today's show will feature groundbreaking music of Debussy, Tchaikovsky, and Stravinsky. However, we will start with music that is less adventurous. The Farandole of Georges Bizet was composed in 1872 as incidental music to the play L'Arlésienne. Farandole was arranged after his death and opens with a Provençal carol called March of the Kings. Later in the piece, it is heard to thrilling effect in counterpoint with the Farandole theme, a line dance popular in Provence. This is the Billings Symphony led by guest conductor James Lowe with the Farandole from L'Arlésienne Suite No. 2 by Bizet.

Farandole from L'Arlésienne Suite No. 2 by Georges Bizet. We heard the Billing Symphony conducted by James Lowe in that December 2025 concert. Claude Debussy lived from 1862 to 1918. The middle movement of his 1899 nocturnes, Fête, or Festivals, was inspired by a recollection of merrymaking in the Bois de Boulogne, a sprawling wooded park on the western edge of Paris. In it, noisy crowds watched the drum and bugle corps of the Garde Nationale pass in parade. Debussy said, "The title, Nocturnes, is to be interpreted here in a general and, more particularly, in a decorative sense. Therefore, it is not meant to designate the usual form of the nocturne, but rather all the various impressions and the special effects of light that the word suggests. Fête gives us the vibrating, dancing rhythm of the atmosphere with sudden flashes of light. There is also the episode of the procession, a dazzling, fantastic vision, which passes through the festive scene and becomes merged in it. But the background remains resistantly the same, the festival with its blending of music and luminous dust participating in the cosmic rhythm." Those are the words of the Impressionist composer Claude Debussy. From a September 2025 concert, Anne Harrigan leads the Billing Symphony in Debussy's Fête.

The music of Claude Debussy. We heard the Billing Symphony and conductor Anne Harrigan with Feta from Nocturnes, CD number 98, in that September 2025 performance. Peter Tchaikovsky changed ballet music from that which featured trite tunes and a focus on rhythm to scores with glorious palettes of melody and expression. His Sleeping Beauty premiered in St. Petersburg in 1890. It is the story of a kingdom placed under a century-long spell. The great choreographer George Balanchine said, "They say that Tchaikovsky is great at nothing but wonderful melodies. That's not true. He intertwines his melodies in complex ways. He practically builds Gothic cathedrals out of them, harmonizing inventively, bringing them through different tonalities in a masterful way." The complete ballet is 160 minutes long. Today we will hear selections: Introduction, the Rose Adagio, the Act 1 Finale, Entr'acte and Scene from Act 2, the Sapphire Fairy, Little Red Riding Hood and the Wolf, and the Garland Waltz. Anne Harrigan conducts the Billing Symphony in the Sleeping Beauty Ballet by Tchaikovsky.

Selections from the Sleeping Beauty Ballet, Opus 66 by Peter Tchaikovsky. The Billing Symphony was conducted by Anne Harrigan. The symphony was joined by dancers from the San Diego Ballet in that January 2026 performance. Twenty years after the premiere of Sleeping Beauty, a young Igor Stravinsky was given a commission to write a ballet for the Ballet Russe, a ballet company established in Paris by impresario Sergei Diaghilev. Given the subject of the mythical Firebird, Stravinsky's imagination was ignited. The ballet is based on the Russian legend of the Firebird, a powerful good spirit whose feathers convey beauty and protection upon the earth. Other characters from Russian lore include the heroic Prince Ivan Tsarevich and the evil sorcerer Kostchei, from whom Ivan must rescue the princess he loves. It is only through the intervention of the Firebird, whose life he spares early in the ballet, that Ivan is able to destroy Kostchei and marry the princess. Stravinsky arranged several suites of the music. We will hear the 1919 version, which is the most popular. From a September 2025 concert, the Billings Symphony is led by Anne Harrigan in Igor Stravinsky's Firebird.

The Firebird Suite, music of Igor Stravinsky. The Billings Symphony was conducted by Ann Harrigan in that September 2025 performance. That will conclude today's show. I'm Ken Gilstrap, your host and recording engineer for Billings Symphony Live. I hope you have enjoyed this hour of music from the Billings Symphony Orchestra and Chorale. For more information about the Billings Symphony, visit billingssymphony.org.

From the Joseph S. Sample Studios on the campus of Montana State University Billings, Yellowstone Public Radio is KEMC Billings, KBMC Bozeman, KYPB Big Timber, KYPC Colstrip, KYPF Stanford Lewistown, KYPH Helena, KYPM Livingston, KYPR Miles City, KYPW Wolf Point, KYPX Helena Valley Southeast, KYPY West Yellowstone, KYPZ Fort Benton, and KPRQ Sheridan, Wyoming. 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
2: I'm Indira Lakshman on It's Here and Now. Coming up, the World Cup ends and the Spaniards reign supreme. We reflect on a tense final game, an exhilarating tournament, and ask, could this be the beginning of a new era for soccer in the U.S.?
1: Also, the U.S. releases the names of two service members killed in Jordan by Iranian fire. Another American has now died in Iraq, and we'll have the latest on the escalating conflict in the Mideast.
2: And Hollywood didn't have a show about nerds hooked on video games, so actor Felicia Day made one herself.
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4: Live from NPR News, I'm Lakshmi Singh. President Trump is expected to attend the dignified transfer of two service members killed in the war with Iran. NPR's Hadil Alshalchi has more.
5: The U.S. military said another U.S. service member was killed in action in northern Iraq on Saturday. The member was killed during a controlled detonation of unexploded ordnance from a downed Iranian drone. Another member was wounded in that incident. It also said that it found unidentified remains at the same location in Jordan, where two service members were killed in action and another went missing. It was unclear whether this person was a U.S. service member or not. This brings the total number of U.S. service members killed in this war to 17. More than 400 have been injured. Iranian officials said over 3,000 people have been killed in this war, with at least 50 in these latest rounds of strikes. Hadil Alshalchi, NPR News, Istanbul.
4: A federal judge is temporarily blocking Paramount's attempt to acquire Warner Brothers Discovery. Today, the court imposed a 14-day pause as a coalition of state attorneys general sue to derail the deal they have called anti-competitive. Paramount says delaying the transaction will harm entertainment workers. For each calendar day, the merger is delayed after September 30th. Paramount CEO David Ellison would be on the hook for a 25-cent per share ticking fee that amounts to about $7 million a day. The United Kingdom has a new prime minister. Andy Burnham took office today, replacing Keir Starmer, who was ousted by his own center-left Labour Party. NPR's Lauren Frayer has this from London.
6: In his first speech as Prime Minister, Andy Burnham acknowledged that he is the seventh occupant of 10 Downing Street in a decade and said he wants to restore confidence in this country.
7: Britain needs to show the world that we can regain our stability once again.
6: He pledged to, quote, re-industrialize Britain, build more public housing, end what he called rough sleeping, homelessness, and announce plans Tuesday to address rising costs of living. His predecessor Starmer said he's giving Burnham his full support as he reverts to what they call a backbencher in Parliament. Lauren Frayer, NPR News, London.
4: A Mississippi teenager whose body was found after a July 4th boat trip is being remembered today at a memorial service. Nolan Wells' family and civil rights leaders are calling for justice as they search for answers about how he died. Here's NPR's Kristen Wright.
8: Wells' death has drawn national attention and demands for a fair investigation. The case has renewed longstanding questions about race and policing in the Deep South. The black teenager went on a boating trip to an island with a group of high school friends that are white, but didn't return with them. His body was found 2 days later off the coast. The family has arranged an independent autopsy.
4: It's NPR.
9: This is Yellowstone Public Radio. I'm Carl Lengel. Gas prices have been quickly climbing across Montana as the United States and Iran increase military hostilities in the Persian Gulf. AAA reports the statewide average in Montana for a gallon of regular unleaded is up by about 11 cents over the last week. It is an average of $4.11 now. Averages in Billings and Missoula ride at about $4.08 a gallon of regular, and Great Falls is at $4.05. Those prices are close to the same from a month ago and almost a dollar higher than last year when they averaged $3.25 a gallon of regular across Montana. An important date in Montana and U.S. history will be celebrated this coming Saturday, July 25th, at Pompey's Pillar National Monument. That's the date when William Clark inscribed his name in the sandstone formation along the Yellowstone River in south-central Montana during the Lewis and Clark expedition in July of 1806. Signature Day is an annual event. This year, it will also celebrate the monument's 25th anniversary with the Bureau of Land Management. Activities that day will include powwow performance by the Crow Tribe, a Mountain Men black powder demonstration, and a cooking demonstration featuring traditional foods. Pompey's Pillar National Monument is on U.S. Highway 312. It will be open from 8 a.m. till 4 p.m. For Yellowstone Public Radio News, I'm Carl Lengel.
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0: 1991 robbery of a Brinks truck. The robbers were members of radical offshoots of the Weather Underground and the Black Panthers. For the next 37 years, Harriet spent Saturdays visiting her mother in prison. Her new novel is based on that. She's on the next Fresh Air. Join us.
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1: I'm Indira Lakshmanan. In Nathaniel Rich's new novel, Cloud Thief, a woman living off the grid and a climate journalist team up for a new kind of heist, robbing a data center.
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0: Live from NPR News in Boston, I'm Josie Guarino. The U.S. military launched its ninth night of airstrikes on Iran. Iran retaliated by attacking Bahrain and Kuwait. The renewed exchanges of attacks now in their second week have seen the U.S. target Iranian bridges, electrical facilities, threatening further escalation as mediators look to prevent a return to full-blown war in the Middle East. The three U.S. service members have died in the fighting since Friday. U.S. gas prices just hit a $4 national average again, driven by escalating military strikes between the U.S. and Iran. According to AAA, drivers are paying significantly more than last year's average of $3.14 for regular gas. Because this is a national average, many states with higher taxes or supply limits have already been paying well over $4 for weeks. Spain's World Cup champs are back home. Before jumping onto an open-top bus to parade through central Madrid, the players stopped by for some high fives from Spain's prime minister and royal family. Huge crowds of cheering fans have lined Madrid's historic streets to catch a glimpse of the players and the trophy. Spain snagged the big win in Sunday's final against Argentina, 1-0 in New Jersey. 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
1: Here's your Yellowstone Public Radio forecast for the southern portions of Montana, including Bozeman, Billings, and Miles City. I'm meteorologist Paul Trombley. Skies remain sunny across the region this afternoon. High temperature readings will stay in the lower to middle 90s across the area. For tonight, we can expect clear to partly cloudy skies, lows from the mid and upper 50s in Livingston and Bozeman to the mid and upper 60s in Billings and Miles City. And the outlook for Tuesday does call for partly to mostly sunny skies, highs into the upper 80s to around 90 in most of the area. And then on Tuesday night, with partly cloudy to mainly clear skies, upper 50s to mid 60s for lows. I'm meteorologist Paul Trombley for Yellowstone Public Radio.

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2: Hello, I'm Tony Vasquez, the host of Latin Perspective, the one-hour radio show that features the very best in both contemporary and classic Latin jazz music. 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

You know, the release, 10 Fingers, One Voice, is just spectacular. It's one of those. It is Dr. Billy Taylor, going to feature one from it, and it is the song Laura.

Here's your Yellowstone Public Radio forecast for Montana and the surrounding areas. I'm meteorologist Paul Trombley. We're going to stay with some fairly seasonal temperatures across the state of Montana. In the short term now, as we continue with high temperatures, mostly in the 80s and some 90-degree temps still in the southeast yet this afternoon. Otherwise, it looks like temperatures do come down, even for the southeast part of the state, on Tuesday somewhat, and then into Wednesday. Most areas somewhere in the mid-80s to around 90. Temperatures do continue their upward trend late week, with more 90-degree-plus temperatures taking hold by Thursday, and then by Friday and Saturday on the way back well into the 90s, with some triple-digit readings also building back in, especially for the eastern half of the state. So things heating up here in the extended outlook. This is meteorologist Paul Trombley for Yellowstone Public Radio.

It all depends on you. I'm fond of saying that. Well, that's Pee Wee Russell from Swingin' with Pee Wee. Bud Freeman on tenor sax along with him there. Jenny Mabey and Nick Phillips ahead of that with The Meaning of the Blues. It's a piano vocal trumpet duo. Their release called Haiku. Jimmy McGriff started off the set with It Had to Be You, and it's off a Straight Up with David Fathead Newman and Frank Wess on there as well. Chuck Lovins here kicking back. Got the music, the CDs, the great coffee, and whoa, boy, this is good. Claude Hopkins for you now with Bud Johnson on tenor sax. The song Somebody Loves Me.

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It's called Love Vibrations. It's being done there by Frank Catalano from a release called Cut It Out. Yeah. Stacey Kent did That's All with Roberto Menescal on guitar. And Claude Hopkins with Somebody Loves Me. Jazz.

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Very interesting piano player. She works out of Nashville, Tennessee, and she's been around a long time, played piano for Roger Miller for many years. It is, in fact, B.G. Adair, here with the trio from A Time for Love, and What Are You Doing for the Rest of Your Life?

Here's your Yellowstone Public Radio forecast for Montana and the surrounding areas. I'm meteorologist Paul Trombley. We're going to stay with some fairly seasonal temperatures across the state of Montana. In the short term now, as we continue with high temperatures, mostly in the 80s and some 90-degree temps still in the southeast yet this afternoon. Otherwise, it looks like temperatures do come down, even for the southeast part of the state, on Tuesday somewhat, and then into Wednesday. Most areas somewhere in the mid-80s to around 90. Temperatures do continue their upward trend late week, with more 90-degree-plus temperatures taking hold by Thursday, and then by Friday and Saturday on the way back well into the 90s, with some triple-digit readings also building back in, especially for the eastern half of the state. So things heating up here in the extended outlook. This is meteorologist Paul Trombley for Yellowstone Public Radio.

I found that on the release called Collector's Items, and that is, of course, Miles Davis with In Your Own Sweet Way. The tenor saxophone on there, well, Sonny Rollins. Lee Ritenour ahead of that with Waltz for Carmen from A Twist of Writ. How's that for a title? I like it. Tony Puzzate on guitar. Hope I'm saying that right. Well, Ella Fitzgerald did Just Squeeze Me with Ben Webster on tenor sax ahead of that from Best of the Duke Ellington Songbook. Chuck Levin's here. Ron Sunshine, always fun. Vocal and harmonica, that's him. Dan Block on tenor sax. Here is the three-corner bite.

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The song, I'll Take Romance, sounds reasonable to me. Well, from her release, When the Wind Was Cool, with Benny Golson on tenor sax, it's Dominique Eade. And Calvin Keyes before that with Seems to Be. Ken Paplowski did In Flower, and Ron Sunshine with Three Corner Bite. A lot of fun. Jazz with Chuck Levins, and some Brad Meldow now with This Here.

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3: Harriet Clark was 11 months old when her mother was a getaway driver in the infamous 1981 robbery of a Brinks truck. 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For the next 37 years, Harriet spent Saturdays visiting her mother in prison. Her new novel is based on that. 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

0: 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I'm Juana Summers.
1: And I'm Ilse Chang. Coming up, how fly fishing can be therapeutic for some in addiction recovery.
2: Probably get 200 people out fishing this year. I got 100 out last year. He's still with me. He's with us right here, I can promise you.
0: That story and more coming up after the summary of the day's news.
3: Live from NPR News in Culver City, California, I'm Duane Brown. In Texas, several communities are starting to recover following heavy flooding, the damaged property killing at least two people. Some are still in danger, as Blaise Ganey from the Texas Newsroom reports.
4: During a press conference Monday afternoon, Governor Greg Abbott said while the skies are clear, waters continue to rise, posing threats to several areas near Nueces River.
5: Evacuations will continue in areas like Uvalde, where Nueces is one of four rivers that flow through and around the Uvalde area. We also remain concerned at this time for Cotulla, Tilden, and Carrizo Springs.
4: Abbott, who surveyed Kerr and Kendall counties today, says the damage looks worse than last year. So far in Kerr County, more than 135 homes sustained major damage or have been completely destroyed. More assessments will continue. For NPR News, I'm Blaise Ganey in Austin.
3: Well, the United Kingdom has a new prime minister, Andy Burnham. He replaces Keir Starmer, who was ousted by his own party from London. NPR's Lauren Frayer has the story.
6: In his first speech as prime minister, Andy Burnham acknowledged that he is the seventh occupant of 10 Downing Street in a decade and said he wants to restore confidence in this country.
7: Britain needs to show the world that we can regain our stability once again.
6: He pledged to, quote, reindustrialize Britain, build more public housing, end what he called rough sleeping, homelessness, and announce plans Tuesday to address rising costs of living. His predecessor Starmer said he's giving Burnham his full support as he reverts to what they call a backbencher in Parliament. Lauren Frayer, NPR News, London.
3: Stocks finished mostly lower on Wall Street today. Oil and gas prices are back up again. The Dow lost more than 300 points. This is NPR.
8: This is Yellowstone Public Radio News. I'm Kay Erickson. Montana has a new tool to help fight wildfires. Managers say it will help with quicker, safer responses. Laura Hatch with Big Sky Connections reports.
9: The state's Department of Natural Resources and Conservation is implementing a new aerial supervision program, which will include a single-engine plane that can stay in the air for long periods of time. It's designed to strengthen communication between planes fighting fires from above and crews on the ground. The Fire Protection Bureau's Jay Lindgren says the biggest bonus is that they no longer have to rely on federal support.
10: Us having a platform that is under operational control of the state of Montana, we can assess those threats and position it where it most benefits the state of Montana.
9: Lindgren says federal resources have been diverted to large fires in Utah and Colorado, leaving Montana with limited support. There are also concerns at the federal level about budget cuts and plans to reorganize the U.S. Forest Service. The Trump administration wants to cut the agency's budget by 65% in fiscal year 2027. I'm Laura Hatch reporting.
8: November 3rd, Yellowstone County voters will be asked to approve a $175 million bond and a $20 million mill levy to fund Yellowstone County Detention Facility renovation and expansion project. According to a news release today, Yellowstone County officials have launched a new website, ycjailexpansion.com, to educate and provide information on current operations and future needs of the jail all in one place. County officials have also created Yellowstone County Jail Expansion Facebook page and YC Jail Expansion on Instagram as part of their information and education campaign for the project. And a major settlement between states, the Federal Trade Commission, and John Deere marks a step forward for farmers' right to repair. The movement advocates for manufacturers to provide equal access to parts, diagnostic tools, and software typically restricted to authorized dealers. The lawsuit argues John Deere's repair policies violated competition laws and forced farmers to rely on dealers. According to the settlement agreement, the company must now provide the same repair tools to farmers and independent providers.
11: 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Learn more at Metamucil.com. And from Vanguard, with Vanguard Investor Choice, investors can have a voice in how their eligible Vanguard funds vote on key shareholder matters. Learn more at Vanguard.com/investor choice. 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
12: This is All Things Considered from NPR News. I'm Juana Summers.
13: And I'm Elsa Chang. Health officials have yet to confirm the source of cyclospora in food. It has sickened thousands of people nationwide with diarrhea. The Food and Drug Administration initially said it found the parasite on a sample of lettuce supplied by Taylor Farms. That's the same company that had supplied some Taco Bell restaurants where people said they ate before they got sick. Yesterday, the FDA retracted those test results and said the test was a false positive. So, where does that leave consumers now? Well, NPR's Yuki Noguchi joins us now to explain. Hi, Yuki.
14: Hi, Elsa.
13: Okay, so does this confusion over this discredited test change anything? I mean, practically speaking?
14: Not really. You know, the back and forth, of course, confused a lot of people, but the FDA's recommendation remains to not eat iceberg lettuce grown or processed by Taylor Farms in Mexico and sold at Taco Bell's and some Walmarts. That recommendation is based only on interviews done with sick people, many of whom had eaten the lettuce or had eaten at Taco Bell. And testing is still ongoing, by the way. The FDA says it's also testing produce at the southern border now to check for cyclospora. But so far, none of this has turned up any positives.
13: Okay, so testing is still ongoing. Testing. But thousands of cases, Yuki, of this illness have been reported.

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